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today's forecast for the Rangeley Lakes area, clear and comfortably cool tonight. We drop to 49 degrees, light and variable winds, sunny, dry, warmer, 75 on Friday. Clear Friday night, 52, sunny skies, 79 on Saturday, mostly sunny, 76 on Sunday, and mostly sunny, 74 on Monday. I'm meteorologist Ross Murley on WRGY, Real Community Radio.

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1: 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We are currently at 60 degrees.

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This WRGY weather update brought to you by the Rangeley Hideaway, your mountain town workspace with coffee that inspires. Lots of sunshine today with a high of 68, a west to northwest breeze gusting as high as 20 miles per hour. Clear and comfortably cool, 49 tonight, sunshine warmer, 75 tomorrow. Clear, 52 Friday night, it'll be sunny on Saturday, 79, mostly sunny, 76 on Sunday. I'm meteorologist Russ Murley on WRGY, Rio Community Radio.

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1: 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We've just checked in with the airport. It's 57 degrees.

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Here's your latest forecast for the Rangeley Lakes area. Clear and comfortably cool tonight. We drop to 49 degrees, light and variable winds. Sunny, dry, warmer, 75 on Friday. Clear Friday night, 52. Sunny skies, 79 on Saturday. Mostly sunny, 76 on Sunday. And mostly sunny, 74 on Monday. I'm meteorologist Russ Murley on WRGY, Real Community Radio.

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1: And taking a look at the local temperature down here in downtown Rangeley, it's 54 degrees.

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0: at the local farmer's market, but get ready because he is taking over WRGY Wednesdays at 1 p.m. Randy does more than make your house smell great with his hand-poured candles. He also knows how to juggle flaming bowling balls with one hand, right, Randy?
1: That is absolutely true.
0: Oh, wait. Oh, sorry. I think that was actually the wrong Randy. This Randy makes candles, but on top of that, he knows how to sing in 15 different languages.
1: That is true, too.
0: I really think my notes are mixed up here because I didn't know this about you, Randy. 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
1: That is 100% true.
0: Are we actually
1: for
0: sure?
1: That's the one.
0: Okay, gotcha.

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doggone her skin. She ain't got no papa, leave me alone. 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She'll say, Papa, you ain't got no matrimonial inclinations. They keep

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1: 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The current temperature is 52 degrees.

hungry at exactly noon on Saturdays. Is it because it's lunchtime? Wait a minute, I know. It's because Christopher Kimball's Milk Street Radio airs on WRGY at that time. 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

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As you know, WRGY has been adding more and more shows over the past few months. 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
2: And here in downtown Rangeley, we've checked the thermometer. It's 51 degrees.

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1: And scoping out the local temperature, we've checked up at the Rangeley Airport. They've told us it's 50 degrees.
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1: 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We just took a look at the local temperature. It's 49 degrees.

back to you. Oh, maybe now I need you by my side. Bring some color into my life once again. I even tripped down and fell, didn't see no colors anymore, baby.

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1: You're listening to WRGY 90.5 here in Rangeley. We just took a look at the local temperature. It's 49 degrees.

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Hi, this is WRGY meteorologist Russ Merle. The weather could be tricky to predict here in the western mountains of Maine, but we've got you covered. My updated forecast is on 7 days a week, every hour on the hour, right here on WRGY, Real Community Radio.

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2: And checking the local temperature, it is 48 degrees here at WRGY Rangeley, Maine, 90.5 radio.

You know? Come on. You just said it.

0: corner of that front page, there is a little icon that says Listen Live. Click onto that and you will be with us. And we encourage you to do that. We also encourage you to go to our graphic on the front page of the Williams Broadcasting website, and where it says the Maine Veterans Connection. And when you click onto that, it will take you to our homepage. You can listen to the show there or any of the archive shows that we have there available right now. But most importantly, we encourage you to pick us up on demand. Pick us up on demand on any app that is available out there that you're used to listening to your favorite podcast on, and you will be able to listen to us there. I'm John Williams, and I'm joined by my regular co-hosts, Ryan Lorraine, who is the Director of Communications at the Maine Bureau of Veterans Services, and Stephen Lanning, who's the Deputy Director of the Maine Bureau of Veterans Services. And guys, it's good to see you.
1: Good morning. Good
0: Happy New Year to you, you know. We haven't seen each other since the end of November.
2: Last year,
0: 2024. But we are back and looking forward to a great 2025 together. And I think one of the things, Ryan, that you wanted to talk about today is kind of getting a sense of what happened in 2024, kind of a year in review, if you will, and talking about the importance of connecting with, you know, the veterans here in the state of Maine. I mean, obviously, that's the topical index I like to use any time that we're introducing this show. But it's so important. You know, as you mentioned to me before we went on the air, 105,000 veterans here in the state of Maine, which is significant, by the way. And you're connected with around half of those, about 52,000. You want to do everything you can. And Stephen, I'm obviously talking with you as well, to try to make sure that you're bridging that gap, you know, that still exists out there. And not that that's necessarily a negative, but it's just you want to bring as many of the veterans that we have here in the state of Maine into, if you will, a situation where they understand that there is this bureau, that you are here to help, and that you have all of these services that are available to them.
2: Yeah, no, absolutely. That's the goal of our outreach programs. That's my job as a communications director, is to make all of our veterans and their families aware of the programs, benefits that are available to them. Certainly, that's what the Maine Bureau of Veteran Services is here for. So, you're right. We're at about 52,000-ish connected out of the 105,000 estimated in the state of Maine. However, we would certainly like to increase that. That's the goal. And we have increased from where we started. So every year we do see an increase on the amount of veterans that are connected to our services. And, you know, we're going to increase that again this year.
0: And you've got some numbers to support that. And I'm going to let you sort of break those down a little bit for the people out there listening.
2: Yeah, no, every end of the year, we do a wrap-up of all of the different things that we provide to our veterans, and the things that can be, you know, have a quantifiable number attached to them. There's certainly a lot of other things that you can't really put a number on. However, things like the number of claims that were filed through our office, those can be quantified. And this year, you know, over 2,500 claims that we're able to assist veterans with, they came to us, we were able to connect to them, and we were able to file a claim on their behalf. And those went through, and we're very happy about that.
0: That's great. That's great. Stephen, you know, talking about that, talking about the claims and talking about, you know, the fact that the veterans are out there, you've got this connection with over 50,000 of them here in the state of Maine to begin with. And you're out there, you know, as you just mentioned, Ryan, quantifying what it is that you can be doing on a regular basis. Are you finding that, you know, there are more and more veterans that are looking for opportunities to connect with the Bureau and what it is that the Bureau has to offer?
2: Yeah, no, we're certainly having, you know, we are happy to connect it with them. And, yep, you know, a lot of the stuff that we do right now are chasing down the veterans who are already existing in our state. We have this year in 2024, we were able to begin the Welcome Home Project. I think it was this year.
3: It's about a year and
2: a half. Yeah, about a year and a half that we began the process of connecting with veterans, yep, when they, yep, leave service. So we're able to connect with them at that point, which is a lot easier than, you know,

0: knowing that there's a gap and trying to chase them down. So,
1: how important is it, and I'll ask this question to you, Stephen, how important is it to connect with these veterans when they end their service and they're actually, you know, because I'm almost assuming that it's almost critical that you get that taken care of almost initially before anything else, before they kind of like disappear.
2: It's vital. Every day when you wake up in the military, you know what you're going to do.
1: Yeah.
2: You have a training schedule. You have squad leader. You have team leader. You have a first sergeant that's telling you what to do, where to go, when to be there, what uniform you're going to be wearing. And when you transition from the military to civilian life, that's over. You're kind of on your own. And that's a big transition for a person. And these touch points that we have created where we're reaching out within the first 30 days, 90 days, 180 days, where we're reaching out to the service member as they separate, and we're making sure they're connected with healthcare, with VA benefits, with education assistance, if they need to go to DOL, Department of Labor, for job placement, or if they need to go to Hire a Vet campaign or any of these other services that we're connected with and we're connecting veterans with, that's vital.
1: When you talk about that, you were just talking about connecting with the Department of Labor and that type of thing. I mean, it's really critical, isn't it, that you're in touch as well with these state services that are available out there, you know, education, you know, Department of Labor, jobs, and so on and so forth, because as you just mentioned, which I think is palpable, you know, you're in the military and it's like 24 hours a day, you're being told this is how you're going to do things.
2: Right.
1: This is how you're going to dress. This is where you're going to do. This is what your job's going to be. And then I don't think some people understand clearly that when that is over, it's like it's this enormous transition from living one way for a period of time to suddenly just being completely in a different situation, totally.
2: Some folks, they're in for, you know, 6 months, some 4 years, some are in for 20 to 35 years. And when you leave service, it is a loss of self for a lot of folks. That's who you are.
1: Yeah.
2: For whatever period of time you're in service. And then when you transition to being a civilian, that's a huge, like I said, loss of self. So this program is aimed to help connect veterans with those services, to help them make a soft landing into civilian life. And there's an opt-out. So if a veteran doesn't want to be contacted anymore, we ask that question on that first phone call and every subsequent phone call after that. Do you still want us to contact you? No? Okay. Mm-hmm. Here's our contact information. If you need something, please reach out to us.
1: Yeah, so the option is there. I mean, you know, if they, you know, in some cases, I'm sure, you know, veterans come out of the service and they have a plan. That's a wonderful thing when that happens. But so many of them don't. And this is where you come in and why it's so vital. And you know, Ryan, you know, you talk about outreach efforts, you know, your quarterly Veterans and Community Connections Expos, the stand downs, the symposiums. Do you want to talk a little bit about those and kind of review, you know, for folks out there that maybe haven't heard about these before, how important these are in maintaining those connections?
0: Yeah, no, it's a piece of what we do with the outreach, because, you know, not all veterans are going to come into, you know, one of our 8 offices around the state. We are going to be where they are at. So this last month, we had our quarterly Veterans Community Connections Expo, which is put on with the VA. That was in Orono up at the University of Maine prior to a women's basketball game. So every veteran that shows up with their family, the first 100 of them got tickets to the game. They were able to get food. It's a whole gathering of different community organizations, veteran organizations for veterans and their families to connect them to their benefits and the resources that are available to them. And we do it in an environment that is, you know, family friendly. So usually there's the music, there's the food, and it's all over the state. So we had one this last month in Orno. We've had them this year down in at the Cabela's down in Scarborough. We had one down east at the Acadia National Cemetery, at Pineland Farms. We have them all over the state. So we haven't announced where our next one is coming up this quarter. However, that information will be coming out soon. And certainly, we do our efforts with the homeless veteran stand-downs across the state, which we did in October. We had four of them, and we do those geographically, you know, different across the state. So we had Bangor, Lewiston, Portland, and the other one was in Augusta. Our final one was in Augusta. And so we like to do outreach events like that throughout the year. We're certainly going to be doing the same thing this year, and you know, we look forward to those. Those are very effective. We had over 200 veterans that we were able to connect with up at the one in Orono. So,
1: and this is the expo, or is this the stand downs that you're speaking of?
0: The expos.
1: Okay.
0: We see a significant amount of folks come to those, and like this last one, it was over 200.
1: Sure.
0: So
1: sure.
0: It's pretty significant.
1: Which is and again, when you're talking about numbers, and either one of you can answer this question, I guess, when it comes to that 200 people coming to this expo, I'm assuming is a good number. That's a good number of potential veterans and families that are getting connected to what the services are that you provide.
0: Right, exactly. And it might not just be our connections to, you know, through the Bureau. It may be a veterans organization where they're able to connect with, you know, some sort of recreational opportunity, create with a veteran organization that, you know, they are able to find camaraderie with and, you know, be connected with in that aspect. So, but we're there, the VA's there, a bunch of different organizations.
1: You know, Stephen, from your perspective as a veteran, you know, what does it mean to be able to get these folks together and network together? It's got to be pretty palpable from that perspective.
2: It's vital. There's all kinds of organizations that show up to support veterans at the veterans and family and service members expos. So it's not just veterans; it's currently serving service members that also attend these events that the VA hosts in conjunction with a whole number of other service organizations. But it allows veterans that are somewhat isolated to be able to come out. It's aimed at getting veterans out and about. There's all kinds of service organizations that are aimed at getting veterans outside and connected with multiple service organizations, not just us. So it is vital, and it allows us to get out and make contacts, not just with veterans, but with other service organizations that we might not otherwise connect with.
0: And this actually came up through an effort of our Governor's Challenge Program, which was a team effort of different groups, veterans groups across the state who've come together, formed by the Governor's Challenge. And this was one of the efforts to connect veterans to different organizations like that. So the Governor's Challenge is an effort to, you know, prevent veteran suicide, and it's actually looked at nationally as a best practice. We have other states that are contacting us, seeing how successful they are, how we've put them together, and, you know, we're able to assist them in other states form their sort of veterans community connections expos as well.
1: So this is a bit of a unique program that you've got, and it's resonated here in the state of Maine, and you're finding that there are other veterans groups across the country that are checking in with you on this and seeing how it goes.
2: Yeah. Maine is, we've discussed, a rural state, and so this is a way for us to get out in the communities and connect with veterans all over the place. And Ryan talked about the different locations we've had this across the state, anywhere from Caribou at Spud's Motor Speedway, out in the Down East area, New Gloucester, Caribou. We've held the event down there a couple times. It's one of our most successful events. And so the average turnout we've had at these events is anywhere from 200 to 450 veterans, family members, and then service members, like we discussed. So these are popular events. where veterans and their family members come and connect with all kinds of services that they've earned through their service.
1: It seems to me that when you talk about these expos and these stand downs, you know, there's a sense of getting the message across to the veterans that you not only want to help them, but you want to provide some security for them.
2: Correct.
1: You know, and I think that resonates with me from that perspective, because you take a look at what it is that you provide for these different events and the kinds of things that they can expect to find when they come to these events, and it's not only helpful, but it also provides a sense of comfort and security for them as well.
2: Correct.
1: Yeah, which makes a lot of sense. How about the aides de camp meetings? What is that all about?
0: So I will say one of the benefits of having these Community Connections Expo, going back to that as well and tying this all together, is not just the veterans, but kind of all the different veterans organizations speaking to each other and having communication amongst everyone.
1: Okay.
0: So that, you know, they're aware of, you know, we're aware of their the different resources that are available as well. And if a veteran comes to us, who we can refer them to. One of the efforts that was re-brought up by Governor Mills was the Aides de Camp program, which is a program that consists of 11 different veterans from all over the state. They apply for this program and then they are selected. It also includes two of the governor's cabinet members. In this instance, it's Public Safety Commissioner Michael Soschuk and Corrections Commissioner Randy Liberty. And we all get together quarterly. We meet. Last one was at the Blaine House right before Christmas. Mm-hmm. And it's an opportunity for all the different veterans organizations, different people connected within the communities to get together and speak directly to the governor. The governor's there. Our commissioner is there. A bunch of different folks with vested interest in the veteran community. And we're all able to go around the table and kind of speak to what's going on, sort of as we are today, speaking about what we do at the Maine Bureau of Veterans Services. They're able to speak about what's going on in their community, and whether that's through the American Legions, whether that's through the VFW, however they're connected to the veterans programs. It's a great program. It's an effort to be able to speak and create dialogue amongst the different organizations as well as the governor. Being able to speak with the governor on a quarterly basis and bring up, you know, different concerns, different happenings in the community is very effective.
1: Is it also an opportunity, Stephen and Ryan, to strategize? You know, what's next? You know, or what are the things that maybe we haven't identified that we need to identify to provide even more service to the veterans at that point? Does that become part of that conversation?
0: Yeah, I think just creating the communication lines amongst everyone and identifying the challenges and the different opportunities that are going on, whether there's a different issue that maybe no one has heard of that, you know, they may not have the opportunity to speak with anybody about. So it's a great opportunity to just speak amongst each other and, you know, communicate those issues. It's very similar to the Maine Military Community Network that meets once a month. It's kind of the same idea. A lot more folks are involved. It also involves the congressional delegation, different representatives, where they are able to speak about what's going on at the national level as well and the state level, so everyone is on the same page. And I think that's an important thing, especially, you know, with the rural challenges we have, having everyone on the same page across the country, across the state, knowing what's going on and the different opportunities and challenges.
1: I think that's really important to remember as well. And you know, I guess one of the other questions I would ask is, you know, are you getting the kind of support from our federal delegation, you know, when it comes to this type of thing, as you would expect to get? Or do you want to get more from them? Do you get what you need from them? What is your thoughts on that?
0: Yeah, I think we're very fortunate in this state to have a great congressional delegation from Senator Collins, Senator King, who serves on the Veterans Affairs Committee. We have, Senator Collins is now on the Appropriations Committee, which is
1: chairman,
0: our chair of the committee, which is huge, and certainly, you know, Jared Golden and our congressional delegation is a very helpful. Yeah. They attend all of our meetings with MMCN. We do them through Zoom once a month, and they always provide an update. They're always receptive to, you know, to our, you know, our input. And if there's something that they need to assist with, they've always been very responsive and very quick to bring those issues to Washington or wherever they need to get them taken care of.
1: You know, two of the, you know, kind of, a, once again, as kind of a review, you know, two of the key efforts that that your bureau continues to work on here in the state of Maine, and I think you hear about it enough on national news and digital news and that type of thing. You know, suicide prevention and homelessness with veterans is still a big, these are two huge issues. You know, talk with us a little bit about what it is that you do to help prevent these things from happening more than they do, and what are you doing in terms of your bureau to mitigate these?
0: Well, unfortunately, we're a leader in the Northeast for the rate of suicide amongst veterans in the Northeast. So that's certainly a huge issue that we're working on continuously. We have we're in our third year of the Sergeant Fox Grant. Which is a grant that is used to, that we're using to screen veterans with the Maine Medical, Maine Medical Association.
2: So we have two partners that we go through for the Fox Grant. We have a cooperative agreement through DHHS for HAM, Health Affiliates of Maine, to provide case management to veterans. And then the Maine Medical Association provides training and outreach to providers across the state to help help providers, civilian providers, understand how to use the screening tool for suicide, and then provide resources to veterans that go into
1: counseling and that type of thing as well.
2: Mainly how to connect them to the VA, and then also how to refer them over to HAM for case management and suicide prevention. And so that grant is a $150,000 grant a year. We're in the third year, like Ryan said. So, but most of it, the Bureau does have a clinical mission, so we process this through DHHS for the clinical side of it, as DHHS handles a lot of that stuff. And then the second one, I think Ryan was getting ready to talk about, is a suicide mortality review committee that we just received $300,000 to look at the viability of creating a suicide review committee within the state. It's to look at all suicides, and then specifically veteran suicides, to look at the what causes or what led to suicide, specifically veteran suicide. And that's a new cooperative agreement that we just got, so we're in the infancy of what that program looks like.
1: Brian, did you have anything else you wanted to comment?
0: There's a big correlation between veteran suicide and veterans who are connected to the VA or their health benefits.
1: Yeah.
0: And you know, that's one of the big issues of making sure that we're connecting with them. Mm-hmm. So, you know, the more people, more veterans that we connect with, the number should be lower in a perfect world.
1: Sure, sure, absolutely. What about homelessness? You know, obviously, you know, you talk about you know, accommodations and you know, for veterans or for anyone really. And one of the issues I think that we struggle with here in the state of Maine is that, you know, providing you know, homes where people can live and be and effectively live and afford and that type of thing. And so what do you do that could be termed as unique when it comes to making sure that you're addressing those issues that veterans have in there? And there are so many veterans that seem to have homeless issues.
0: Right. We're, it's estimated that we're around somewhere about the 100 homeless veteran mark at any time for the state of Maine. And that's something that we're constantly dealing with. Mm-hmm. Everyone wants to take care of our veterans. Those who've served our country should not be homeless. You know, that's pretty plain and simple. But we have at the Bureau, we have a homeless veteran coordination team that is their entire mission, is to make sure that our veterans are housed. And if there are veterans facing that challenge, we try to connect with them. We stay connected with them throughout the entire process, whether that's getting them into temporary housing with the mission of, you know, long-term solutions. So they're dealing with that. And we try to connect with them at our stand downs in October, right before winter. We try to hold our different stand downs throughout the state. And that's an opportunity that has worked out very well for us.
1: Oh, that's great. That's always important to remember that. And do you feel as though that there is improvement when it comes to accommodations and housing for veterans here in the state of Maine, not only through the services that you provide, but also the connections that you have to other services here in the state of Maine that are providing affordable income or affordable housing?
0: Yeah, we have a lot of good partners that we work with, and certainly we don't have all the solutions, but one of the main things that we do is connect them to those who do. So, I mean, Booth Bay Vet Trailers, they have these veteran trailers that have a bed, they have a microwave, they have heating. It's a lot better than being on the street, and they do a great job building those. They work with the Department of Corrections in building those, and there's a constant demand of those. And those are hooked up to power, and it's certainly an improvement of being in a tent or homeless. We've also had great success of getting folks into different apartments. It's utilizing the different resources that we have available through Preble Street, all over the state.
1: Absolutely. No question about that. Anything else, anything else you wanted to talk about kind of in the year in review before we sort of move into looking ahead to 2025?
0: Yeah, I mean, one of the things we're certainly proud of are we do a lot, not just with the homeless and the suicide prevention. We cover a lot of different things. And, on the upbeat side of things, our state park passes, our recreational licenses with hunting and fishing, recognizing veterans who, this year we are very fortunate to have the Korean Consulate come, the Consulate General come to our state of Maine. We're able to recognize Korean War veterans. And so just an example, we recognize 533 veterans this year, and which is pretty substantial. We issued 232 recreational fishing and hunting licenses, and our state parks and museum passes issued to veterans 543.
1: Wow.
0: I mean, those are numbers, but to those veterans, I think those things are impactful.
1: Yeah, and I mean, those are the things I think that the more we can promote the fact that those are available to veterans in the state of Maine, I think the better off we are from the perspective of providing the service, providing products and services that are going to lift them up, if you will. And certainly the state of Maine seems to be stepping up in that regard, and the Bureau does as well. I want to take a look ahead now, speaking of things that we want to look up to, and that is that you've got a bunch of stuff coming up, in 2025 that is going to have a direct effect on your ability to fund the services that you have, and also to provide veterans with kind of a full face understanding of what it is that you provide, not only for services but also some of the good things that they can get involved in. And I'll jump right in and say you've got a winter softball classic that you're planning, which is coming up in February, I think the 15th, in Topsom. And so you're out there soliciting participating teams, and obviously it's to help raise money so you can benefit some of the legions and that type of thing as well. Talk a little bit about that.
0: Right. So we can't fundraise. That's one of the things that the Bureau can't do is fundraise. Yep. However, this is hosted by the American Legion 202 in Topsom, and this is I can't remember how many years they've been doing this. This is their second, third year doing this?
2: They've been doing this for quite a while.
0: Yeah, they've been doing this for quite a while, and it's been very successful. This year, the Maine Bureau of Veteran Services is fielding a team. We have our secret weapon, Stephen Lanning, over here, Slugger. So we would like to see as many teams join that as possible, and there is still space available. It's on February 15th. They're going to be doing this snow, shine, rain, whatever the different elements brings. It's all benefiting homeless veterans through Maine Veterans in Need. And so it's certainly for a good cause. And to sign up, they can call 207-729-7... Hold on, let me correct this. 207-729-9870, or go on to post202me.com. For more information to sign up. Certainly, we'd like to see as many teams as possible participate, and we'd like to take them all down too. Because, like I said, we're bringing our A game. So, we're looking forward to participating in that.
1: It should be a lot of fun, and a great need will be fulfilled by having this event take place coming up on February 15th in Topsom, the Winter Softball Classic. Then there's another event coming up in March, and we think March is a long ways away. Well, it's not a long ways away, but the Travis Mills Vietnam Era Breakfast is going to be taking place on March 26th, starting at 9 o'clock at the Augusta Civic Center, and reservations for tickets now available. Tell us a little bit about that event.
2: So this event, this is an annual event. I've gone the last couple years. I think, Ryan, you've been to the last couple years also. This is an amazing event. Travis Mills puts this on. I think this is the third or fourth year that I've been aware of it, but Travis Mills' organization has put this on the last couple years. And to be in the room with 200-300 Vietnam era veterans is just amazing. So if you're a Vietnam era veteran and you haven't been to this breakfast, this is an opportunity for you to come out and connect with other Vietnam era veterans. Sit down, have a great breakfast, and get to meet Travis Mills, who is just an amazing individual.
1: He is.
2: If you haven't had a chance to meet Travis, this is an opportunity to do that as well. And sit down and just connect with some veterans. If you have the chance to volunteer for this, this is a great opportunity to volunteer. This is an amazing event, and I would implore you to come out for this event.
1: Is this open to the general public?
0: I believe it's it's a great question. Yeah. It's a free breakfast, and it's intended for Vietnam era veterans. Yep. So it's targeted for them.
1: Yeah.
0: And although it's free, they do like to have reservations to kind of have an idea of how many are coming.
1: Oh, exactly. For sure.
0: And so that is, you can go onto their Facebook page right now, and there's a link so you can go on and place your reservations. I mean, the general public, it is, like I said, it's intended for Vietnam era veterans. Ideally.
1: Well, I think that makes perfect sense, but I think it's awful. It's also an opportunity to meet a person who has obviously suffered a number of disabilities as a result of his service in the military. But Travis Mills, for everyone who knows him, knows that he's one of the most enthusiastic speakers I've ever seen. I've seen him on a couple of occasions. I've had a chance to meet with him and talk with him before. And I think one of the most important things that can happen at a breakfast like this, I think you just said it, Stephen, is just getting together and getting to know each other. And maybe reacquainting with one another, during a time in which there is probably discussion about how you served, where you served, and what it meant to serve, you know, at that particular era. And Travis Mills is one of the people that can really sort of navigate through that whole process through his story and also bringing people together.
0: Absolutely. He's inspiring. And like all of our different events, we have our outreach folks there. We'll be there with a table. We have a lot of different other organizations there.
1: Great.
0: This is their event. However, they welcome all service organizations to connect veterans to the different resources and benefits.
1: Absolutely. And can they go? Now they can go online to get these tickets, or how do they actually get these tickets?
0: Yeah, they can contact the Travis Mills Foundation. They can give them a call, or it's on their Facebook or website. They have a link right on there.
1: So go Travis Mills, Google up Travis Mills, and you can get information about this particular event, correct?
0: Yep.
1: Fantastic. And then also coming up in March, actually a couple days later after this breakfast, is the Vietnam Veterans Recognition Ceremony. That takes place on March 28th in the Hall of Flags, the main state house, and it's annually a ceremony that is hosted by the Bureau, and this is a big deal, isn't it, really?
0: Yeah, we have two different events that we host annually that's on our calendar every year that are always impactful, and one of them is the Vietnam Veterans Recognition Ceremony. Sort of the same idea. It's at the state house. we don't have a free breakfast, or we'll have some snacks and some refreshments. We will have a Vietnam veteran speaker. We haven't announced that yet, but it is at the Hall of Flags right at the State House, and it's always, last year we had Gary Crocker, who, you know, one of Maine's favorite humorists, in a different situation, speaking about his Vietnam experience. The year prior to that, we had the governor's brother, Peter Mills, served at the same time as Gary Crocker, and able to give some insight about his story and his journey through Vietnam. It's always a great event to get folks together, just very similar to the Travis Mills event in a different venue.
1: When you know, Stephen, when you're there as a veteran in this kind of situation, and you're being recognized and in such a way as you are in the Hall of Flags at the Maine State House, how important is that to kind of the mental well-being of these veterans who get that kind of recognition? I mean, some of them, there are, I'm sure, many veterans that don't want that recognition necessarily, but I would think that this would also be an opportunity once again to do some networking among veterans and the people that serve them here in the state of Maine, but also for veterans to get together and be recognized as one.
2: Yeah, it's vital. I say that probably like three or four times this podcast, but for Vietnam era veterans who came home to a different welcome than any of our other wartime veterans have, this ceremony, I think, means the most for that particular era of veterans. So for us to have this event, I think it is the least that we can do for our Vietnam era veterans. And for all of our ceremonies that we host, it is refreshing to see the different veterans and the different services get together and interact with each other. You see, you know, the Army veterans give the Navy veterans a hard time out of good fun. You know, we held the Korean War Veteran Recognition Day last year, and it was great to see the Korean War veterans that were able to come, you know, interact with each other. It's the same thing for all of our ceremonies. For them to interact, folks that never met each other before, but they have something in common, and that's service. There is something unique about these folks when they get in the same room that you don't see in another group of individuals.
1: Yeah. Yeah, it's funny you should say that because I have a very dear friend that was a Vietnam veteran and he's in my church and we've often discussed his service in the military and the fact that, you know, when he first came home from Vietnam, people were recommending that he not be in his uniform, that he come home in civilian clothes, because there was a period of time when there was just this kind of terrible assessment of not only the war, but also somehow the veterans got connected with all of that, even though they never should have. And so what makes me feel good when we talk about things like this right now, and we can put this out there on the air, is that there is an opportunity even today for veterans to continue to be recognized for what it is that they did. You know, the sacrifices that they made. In many instances, disabled now and never really being recognized at that moment, you know, when they came home. But now there's opportunities for that to continue to be happening year after year.
0: Yeah, our theme is always welcome home, because they're getting the welcome home that they didn't get when they did come home. And I think that's always really appreciated.
1: Absolutely, absolutely. And then finally, you've also got a Women Veterans Day recognition ceremony coming up in the middle of June. Talk a little bit about that.
0: Yeah, we're getting into June. However, we're already in the planning stages, and we're already working on our speakers, our event. And it's an event to recognize our women veterans. So often, you know, there is a stereotype when folks think of veterans, they think of men, and that's certainly changing, and we're looking to recognize our women veterans.
1: Yeah, that's really important. It really is. What else can we kind of look forward to in 2025? I mean, you folks have got so many things on your agenda, and you're working so diligently at making sure that the veterans that we have here in the state of Maine, the ones you have not connected with, are getting that information so that they know that those services are available. What are some of the other things that we can be looking forward to in 2025?
0: One of the things I'm looking forward to is we will be launching our new website, which I'm very excited about.
1: Oh, wow.
0: That will be coming out at the beginning of next month. Have another meeting about that today. It's going to be a lot more easy to navigate. And when you try to suggest that folks go to our website right now, you know, sometimes the information is not as easy to find as it should be. So from a communication standpoint, I'm looking forward to having an easier to navigate website, which is something that we always promote. It's on all of our marketing materials, and looking forward to having that. So from a personal standpoint, very excited about that.
1: And by the way, people can get that information even now as the website is being reconstructed.
0: Yes.
1: They can go to the website and get all the information about the services and products that you provide.
0: Yep, maine.gov/veterans. And next month, looking forward to it very much.
1: Steven, I want to ask you, it's almost like I'm going to ask you a personal question, because, you know, we just recently had a big Christmas parade here in the greater Oxford Hills area of Maine, and I know there are lots of other parades that go on this time of the year, but this was all about honoring veterans this year, and what was absolutely extraordinary was the turnout that we had on behalf of veterans. And are you finding in your experience that, you know, there continues to be a buildup of that respect and the attention that needs to be paid to the veterans that we have in this country that are retired, that have passed from among us, and also those who are currently in service? What is your assessment of that in this country at this particular time?
2: I think there is. There's a lot of organizations, a lot of groups that go out of their way to make sure that veterans are honored. We just had the Wreaths Across America event that came through. They do a great job of honoring veterans.
1: Oh, they sure do.
2: Making sure that veterans that have passed aren't forgotten. There's all kinds of organizations that are out there to ensure that veterans with disabilities are taken care of, whether it's through service dogs or just making sure that veterans get out there and aren't left at home, whether it's VAST at Pineland, or we just closed out our disabled moose hunt. Dave Hintosh through Smoldering Outfitters is making sure veterans are being connected and taken care of. There's not a shortage of veteran groups or organizations that are out there trying to help veterans. And it's refreshing to see advocating groups that are out there to ensure that there's legislation passed to make sure that that conditions are being added to help veterans with disability through the VA. There's all kinds of efforts to ensure that veterans are being taken care of. And it is refreshing, because as a veteran,
1: yep,
2: it's nice to see.
1: You want to be remembered.
2: Yes.
1: And you want to be recognized. And I think that's critically important. You know, once again, the Maine Bureau of Veteran Services out of Augusta, you know, go to their website, get all the information that you need. Yes, go ahead.
2: So one of the things we were talking about honoring service. One of the organizations that operates within the state of Maine is Honor Flight Maine. I don't know if you've heard of them.
1: Yes, I have.
2: But they do a great job of making sure, especially the Vietnam Korean War veterans get down to D.C. to see their monuments.
1: Yes.
2: And the way they do this is with sponsors that a lot of times it's my age of veterans that will sponsor a Vietnam or Korean War veteran to go down there, and they take a Korean War or Vietnam veteran down to D.C. on a flight, stay with them, make sure they go down to their monument, and they see it, and they come back. And one of the things that is amazing is when they come back, they get that welcome home that they never received when they came back from Vietnam. So that's one of the organizations that really should be highlighted when you're talking about organizations that support veterans is Honor Flight Maine.
1: Wow, that's terrific. That's terrific to hear. And yes, I'm very familiar with it, and it provides such a tremendously important service to those veterans, and just frankly makes them feel as though, you know, what they did was worthwhile, and what they continue to do, even in retirement, is something that people need to respect and remember, which is so critically important. Well, we're kind of at the end of our show, great input, guys. For this show this month, and of course, Ryan, we'll be back again. We'll be back again in February with another edition of the Maine Veteran Connection podcast. I want to remind everybody once again, you can go to the website at williamsbroadcasting.net. You can click onto the graphic on the front page that is the Maine Veterans Connection podcast. It will take you right to our homepage. You can listen to the show there or any of our archived shows as well. And when we come back in February, there'll be more information, I'm assuming, about the Connections Expos that are being planned for 2025.
0: Absolutely. We'll have more info on just about everything.
1: That's looking forward to that as well. Stephen, I want to thank you for joining us as always. It's great to have you here. And by the way, it's always good to know that I've got a baseball guy in the studio, because I was a big baseball guy and then right up through college, and I played semi-pro ball for many, many years.
0: You might need your help come February.
1: Hey, listen, solicit me, okay?
0: All right.
1: I mean, I'm up for it. Now, I got to tell you guys, I'm an old guy, okay? I'm 73 years old. However, I'm in pretty good shape.
0: I like it.
1: So we'll keep that in mind for sure. I want to thank you both once again for joining me today. It's been great having you here. Once again, I'm John Williams. On behalf of Ryan Lorraine and Stephen Lanning, it is the Maine Veterans Connection podcast. We look forward to seeing you again in just about a month. In the meantime, stay in touch with the Maine Veterans Bureau in Augusta, and we'll see you then. Take care. Bye-bye, everybody.

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1: 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I'm Jeff Beard, Director of Broadcast and Media Partnerships for Wreaths Across America. And coming up on today's episode of the Maine Veterans Spotlight, we'll talk to Ed Harmon. Ed is a United States Navy veteran. He is also the president of Booth Bay Vets. That's Veterans Emergency Temporary Shelters. We'll hear about the great work he's doing in the state of Maine to get homes for our veterans. And we'll round out the show today with some helpful information from the VA. That's all coming up. But first, we want to thank Ed Harmon for being on the show. Ed, welcome to the Maine Veterans Spotlight.
2: Thank you.
1: Thank you for being on today. And so we like to start the show always by asking, why did young Ed join the United States Navy?
2: I joined to honor my father, who was in World War II on an aircraft carrier. And he was an exceptional individual. Never raised his hand to me, never raised his voice to me, but was always there and was a brilliant man. And I joined the military and the Navy to honor him.
1: And so what carrier was your dad on?
2: Thank you.
1: Or multiple.
2: I think it was the York.
1: Okay.
2: Yorktown? It's long gone, the original one.
1: Yeah, absolutely.
2: Yeah, but that's what he was on. He was a first-class aviation machinist mate.
1: So many stories of our World War II veterans that are no longer with us. So that's why I asked that question. Thank you for sharing that. So talk about you get in the United States Navy to honor your dad. Do you mind me asking?

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Then, when I'm back at my place, I tune to 90.5 FM WRGY, Real Community Radio. 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

Here's your latest forecast for the Rangeley Lakes area. Sunny skies today, mid-70s this afternoon, a light westerly breeze. Clear, 53 tonight. Sunshine, mid-70s tomorrow. Clear Saturday night, lows near 50. Sunny skies, mid-70s Sunday. Partly sunny, mid-70s Monday. I'm meteorologist Russ Murley on WRGY, Real Community Radio.

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I gotta get some sleep now. 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

0: Here's your latest forecast for the Rangeley Lakes area. Sunny skies today, mid-70s this afternoon, a light westerly breeze. Clear, 53 tonight. Sunshine, mid-70s tomorrow. Clear Saturday night, lows near 50. Sunny skies, mid-70s Sunday. Partly sunny, mid-70s Monday. I'm meteorologist Russ Murley on WRGY, Real Community Radio.
1: This is Dean for the Rangeley Townhouse Meal Site. 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Meals can be made to go. Please note that menu items are subject to change. We are located at 14 School Street in the old high school at the rear entrance. 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
2: Roy Orbison scored his first hit single in 1960. Over the next 5 years, he had 15 songs that went to the top 40. Then his career and personal life took a dive. His songs were beginning to sound like variations of themselves, and his style was becoming outdated. Personal tragedy struck in 1966 when his wife died in a motorcycle accident. And 2 years later, his house burned down, taking the lives of two of his sons. It took the film Blue Velvet, featuring his music on the soundtrack, to really revive his career in the 1980s. He released his first album in over 20 years, but before it reached the charts, Orbison died of a heart attack in December of 1988. Let's go back to the biggest hit of his career, Oh Pretty Woman. It went to number one and was the number three song of the year in 1964 for Roy Orbison.

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1: Taking a quick checkup at the airport, we find that it's 63 degrees here in Rangeley. 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

your latest forecast for the Rangeley Lakes area. Sunny skies today, mid-70s this afternoon, a light westerly breeze. Clear, 53 tonight. Sunshine, mid-70s tomorrow. Clear Saturday night, lows near 50. Sunny skies, mid-70s Sunday. Partly sunny, mid-70s Monday. I'm meteorologist Russ Murley on WRGY, Real Community Radio.

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1: The other day, someone asked me, how do I stop slicing the ball? 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But one thing to think about is to be sure that your back shoulder goes under your front shoulder at impact and through the swing. There might be other reasons, but work on this one first. I'm sure it will help.
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2: 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We're down here in downtown Rangeley. We're at 67 degrees.

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1: Steven Spielberg and the producers of the movie Back to the Future asked Huey Lewis to write a song for their movie. He wrote a tune called In the Nick of Time, but negotiations with the managers and attorneys dragged on, and he gave the song to another movie. Everybody was upset, but Huey told them not to worry. He was writing another song. It was called Back in Time for the movie, but was released as a single with another name, The Power of Love. It was the first number one hit for Huey Lewis and the News, and was the number nine song of the year in 1985.

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0: your latest forecast for the Rangeley Lakes area. Sunny skies today, mid-70s this afternoon, a light westerly breeze. Clear, 53 tonight. Sunshine, mid-70s tomorrow. Clear Saturday night, lows near 50. Sunny skies, mid-70s Sunday. Partly sunny, mid-70s Monday. I'm meteorologist Russ Murley on WRGY, Real Community Radio.
1: This is Dean for the Rangeley Townhouse Meal Site. 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Meals can be made to go. Please note that menu items are subject to change. We are located at 14 School Street in the old high school at the rear entrance. 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
2: Formed in 1968 by a pair of University of Illinois students, REO Speedwagon's early reputation was as a hard rock band. While that proved popular, they really hit it big time with many hit ballads in the early 1980s. By the end of the 80s, the band's popularity was in a big decline. Just before two of their members left in 1988, their album, Life as We Know It, was still able to spawn this hit, Here With Me.

Elvis Presley remained strong on the charts from 1956 through 1963. Few big hits came after that. From 1964 to 1968, he had just one top 10 single, Crying in the Chapel, that in 1965. One of the songs from late in his career got revived when Lisa Marie Presley re-recorded the song in 1997 with Elvis's voice for a tribute concert. Here is the original by Elvis, Don't Cry, Daddy.

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1: Up next on the big screen of the RFA Lakeside Theater, 2493 Main Street, Rangeley, Maine, Disclosure Day. 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Come on down to the movies. We'll be popping the popcorn.

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Chicago was initially more of a hard rock group, but as time went on, they incorporated elements of jazz and classical, then went more to romantic ballads by the mid-70s. Nearly all of their popular songs were written by their own group, particularly Peter Cetera. It was Peter and David Foster who penned the song "You're the Inspiration," recorded in 1985, and the sixth best-selling song ever for Chicago.

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Here's your latest forecast for the Rangeley Lakes area. Sunny skies today, mid-70s this afternoon, a light westerly breeze. Clear, 53 tonight. Sunshine, mid-70s tomorrow. Clear Saturday night, lows near 50. Sunny skies, mid-70s Sunday. Partly sunny, mid-70s Monday. I'm meteorologist Russ Murley on WRGY, Real Community Radio.

0: at the local farmer's market, but get ready because he is taking over WRGY Wednesdays at 1 p.m. Randy does more than make your house smell great with his hand-poured candles. 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
1: That is absolutely true.
0: Sorry, I think that was actually the wrong Randy. This Randy makes candles, but on top of that, he knows how to sing in 15 different languages.
1: That is true, too.
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0: Are we actually
1: for
0: sure?
1: That's the one.
0: Okay, gotcha.

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Yeah, we all know Dick Dale and his most famous surf rock song, Miserloo. But did you know it's an old song from the Eastern Mediterranean? Slow it down and add some strings and you can hear Greek, Arabic, and Jewish, and dare I say Turkish influences. You are listening to Mark's Eclectic Hour on WRGY in beautiful downtown Rangeley. I will send some mini thanks out to Russ Murley for heading up to the mountain this morning and getting our audio connection restored. All right, way to go there. Okay, let's hear some rock and roll.

Ladies and gentlemen, rock and roll, as Randy would say. That was fun. The Everly Brothers with Temptation. And we heard the Rolling Stones with The Last Time. That one was going out to you, Susie. And we heard the Yardbirds with Putty in Your Hands. Nicky James, My Color is Blue from 1963. And we started off the set with the Animals covering a Chuck Berry tune, Around and Around. Hey folks, Radio Fest is just around the corner. It is on Thursday this year, Thursday, July the 30th. Doors open at 6:30. We got five bands, and it's just going to be a lot of fun. Come one, come all. Hey, I got a postcard in the mail this week asking me to play some more Dylan. All right, here's one from his debut album, a cover from a very old traditional song.

two songs talking about the same subject from different points of view. R.E.M. Bang and Blame and a beautiful cover of the Everly Brothers Love Hurts by Graham Parsons and Emmylou Harris. The King, Elvis, before that with A Mess of Blues. I think I heard the Jordanaires singing in there too. And a little rockabilly from Ronnie Dawson, You Tore Your Playhouse Down. And we started off the set with Bob Dylan, Pretty Peggy O. You are listening to Mark's Eclectic Hour on WRGY, and we are moving through the years today with a few hiccups. Here's Manfred Mann.

The Jam, Down in the Tune Soup Station at Midnight. And we heard the Psychedelic Furs with Sister Europe. The Feelies with a Velvet Underground cover, What Goes On. And the Smiths, Big Mouth, I can't talk today, Big Mouth Strikes Again. And we start off the set with a jazzy instrumental from Manfred Mann. Why should we not? Hey, we've been progressing through the years with a few kicks and starts. Gonna put on the brakes now and back it up a bit here for this last little bit here. We got a couple more songs, two or three. We'll see how much time we have. And then we'll catch you next week. And remember, keep it eclectic.

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Clear skies, 53 overnight tonight. Winds nearly calm, sunny, bright, dry, mid-70s on Saturday. Clear Saturday night, 51, sunny, 75 on Sunday. Partly sunny, 74 on Monday. Maybe some showers creeping in by Tuesday. I'm meteorologist Russ Murley on WRGY, Real Community Radio.

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0: guests for a very special event on Tuesday, July 28th, from 7 to 9 p.m. at the RFA Lakeside Theater. A library for Lesenipol, an evening of music, art, and giving to build a school library in Botswana. Return Peace Corps volunteers, Sue Downs, and friends are raising funds to bring resources to the Lesenipol Primary School Library. A one-hour concert featuring 10 local musicians will be followed by a one-hour photo journey and a Q&A about Sue's 9 months in Botswana. A silent auction will feature works by African artists alongside Rangeley artists, including Sonia Johnson, Marsha Baker, Pam Nobbs, and Carol Sullivan. Tickets are a suggested donation of $20 and can be purchased at the door the evening of the show or in advance at www.rangeleyarts.org. Join us for this very special event, Tuesday, July 28th, 7 to 9, at the Lakeside.
1: 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It is 76 degrees.
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Hey there, it's me, Wheels, Rangeley's famous coon cat. 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I might be lounging, I might be lurking, but I'll definitely be listening to WRGY.

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0: 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Clear skies, 53 overnight tonight. Winds nearly calm, sunny, bright, dry, mid-70s on Saturday. Clear Saturday night, 51, sunny, 75 on Sunday. Partly sunny, 74 on Monday. Maybe some showers creeping in by Tuesday. I'm meteorologist Russ Murley on WRGY, Real Community Radio.
1: 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Meals can be made to go. Please note that menu items are subject to change. We are located at 14 School Street in the old high school at the rear entrance. 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

0: Hey, this is Tim Straub. I have got somebody here in the studio with me. His name is Ethan Wright. He's directing this summer's musical, Curtains. And I just want to get a couple words from you, Ethan. How's it looking?
1: It's looking amazing. It's been so fun working with these actors and directors and producers. And you, Tim, you've been fantastic. And it's been a really interesting experience because I know some of you, of course. I know Tim and I know some of the other actors, but a lot of the people are new to me. So that's been a fun experience. But it is a really fun show, and you're not going to want to miss this one.
0: No, and it's on July 23rd, 24th, 25th, and 26th. The 26th is a matinee, and the others are 7 o'clock shows. You can get your tickets online at rangeleyarts.org and purchase them right there. The show is called Curtains. What's just in a blurby kind of way?
1: So, yeah, it takes place in the 50s in the Colonial Theater in Boston. I don't want to give away too much, but it is a comedy. It's written by the same songwriting team that gave us Chicago and Cabaret. So those are the more familiar ones from them. And not a lot of people know this show, but it is, they're right in the middle of a production, and I'll just say a murder happens. Uh-huh. And they have to figure out. So it's a whodunit musical comedy. And it is just, there's a lot of action, but there's definitely a lot of humor. And it's really, really great. A lot of great dancing. The music's really upbeat and fun and happy. And you'll leave with your toe tapping for sure. But I just thought it'd be fun because I have done some other things here in Rangeley. I've acted a few times, played in the pit. But I thought it would just be fun to see if it was an option for me to direct a show. And they were very welcoming, and everyone's been absolutely incredible. And this has just been a wonderful experience. Yeah.
0: What are we doing right after we stop doing this?
1: This is the first time the orchestra practices with the cast.
0: Orchestra!
1: Yeah, so it takes you back to the times of big band. There's a lot of swing music and... it's always fun, like combining the instruments with the singers and everything. Yeah.
0: Just to take a lyric from the show. Yow! Thanks a lot, Ethan.
1: Awesome. Thanks, Tim.
0: Yeah. Thank you.
1: Yeah.
0: That was Ethan Wright, who is directing this summer's musical at the Rangeley Friends of the Arts Lakeside Theater, doing a fantastic job. And once again, you want to get your tickets July 23rd, 24th, 25th, 26th. You can either get them online at rangeleyarts.org or come into the box office during our open hours. We'll see you at the show.

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1: 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Clear skies, 53 overnight tonight. Winds nearly calm, sunny, bright, dry, mid-70s on Saturday. Clear Saturday night, 51, sunny, 75 on Sunday. Partly sunny, 74 on Monday. Maybe some showers creeping in by Tuesday. I'm meteorologist Russ Murley on WRGY, Real Community Radio.
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3: 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One thing you notice when you start getting into music out of Louisiana is that so many of the artists there are kind of like sponges, soaking up influences from all over the place and blending them into the Cajun.

Coming up, you'll hear what happens when Louisiana French connects with Congolese Roomba in an exclusive live mini concert from Boma Vango. That is on the way. I'm Raina Duras, and this is World Cafe. Something from Phosphorescent. This is New Birth in New England.

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1: This is World Cafe. I'm Raina Duras. Welcome to our latest installment of the Acadiana Music Showcase. 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And today's band brings in influences from other regions as well. Boma Bango is a band formed by musician Daniel Kulik. He started it after falling in love with 1950s and 60s Congolese rumba, which in turn was originally influenced by Cuban music. Boma Bango lets that history intertwine with Louisiana French, and the band, featuring many award-winning musicians, creates something that feels truly unique. Their new album, En Vavoir, is out this September, and coming up, you'll hear them perform in an exclusive mini-concert here on the cafe, beginning with a new song called Je Jongle à Toi.

Bomabango performing En Bavois, title track from their new album out this September. You heard them as part of our Acadiana Music Showcase produced by our friends at KRVS in Lafayette, Louisiana. Thanks again to Bomabango, to the folks at KRVS. Back in a moment with more World Cafe.

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1: You're listening to World Cafe. I'm Raina Duras. Hooray for the riffraffs. Alinda Segarra is originally from the Bronx, but the band formed in New Orleans. Here they are with I Know It's Wrong, But That's All Right.

you want to make a gardener really, really mad, there's a song for you. Punching the Flowers from Death Cab for Cutie. Can music tell the future or even create it? Thoughts on that next on World Cafe.

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1: Hey, it's Raina with you here on World Cafe. A couple of years ago, I spoke to Feist on this show, and she talked about writing her song Mushaboom after seeing a house in Mushaboom, Nova Scotia. And even though she didn't live there, she wrote that song imagining that life. And she talked about how writing songs can be a way of manifesting a future for yourself.
2: These things are incantations. You're singing them over and over and over. You're reinforcing these ideas. You're declaring them out loud as if they're the truth.
1: You can hear that session with Feist at worldcafe.org. I was thinking about that conversation when I heard this next song from a new artist named Alex Amen. He wrote it before he lived in California and says it somehow expressed the things he felt living there years later. So maybe you really can manifest a future through writing songs. It's called California Blues. Alex Amen on World Cafe.

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1: Thanks again to Boma Bango and the folks at KRVS in Lafayette, Louisiana for the session you heard earlier this hour. And thanks to the team here who make World Cafe. We produce it at WXPN at the University of Pennsylvania in Philadelphia. My name is Raina Duras. 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

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Clear skies, 53 overnight tonight. Winds nearly calm, sunny, bright, dry, mid-70s on Saturday. Clear Saturday night, 51, sunny, 75 on Sunday. Partly sunny, 74 on Monday. Maybe some showers creeping in by Tuesday. I'm meteorologist Russ Murley on WRGY, Real Community Radio.

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0: 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From the late 60s through today, join us as we enjoy some of the finest progressive rock on the planet. I'm your host, Russ Murley. Thank you for joining us as we dig deeper into my personal collection of progressive rock. 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
1: 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This is Pine Tree Progressive. We're all about progressive rock for the next hour. New stuff, old stuff, classic stuff, a lot of which you've probably never heard before. But that's the whole idea, to bring on some new music. Last week we kicked off the show with a track from the album Infernal from Fido. We're going to do that again this week. The song is called C99. Fido, P-I-P-H-I-D-E-A-U-X. Good stuff. Check it out.

Xavier Fido and Company. It's really a two-man band. I've been aware of them for a while, really haven't dug into their stuff until very recently. That's from their 2018 album, Infernal, and it is a fantastic record. I've been listening to it a lot this week, and you'll be hearing more from them. They've cranked out a couple of albums since then, 2020's All Is a Number and Automoto Animus, which is the brand new record from Fido, which is certainly something I'm going to dig into. It's got 4 stars on the Prague Archives review, so definitely need to check that out. Let's go over to England right now. Some neo Prague from late 2000s, 2009, 2010. These guys came out with a splash, D'Expus, and they only came out with 2 albums. They've been in a long hiatus ever since. I hope they come up with more material, but this is the first track from their debut album, D'Expus. This song is called Greed on Pine Tree Progressive on WRGY.

There you go. That's TXPS on WRGY's Pine Tree Progressive on this beautiful Friday afternoon. And it looks like a gorgeous weekend here in the Ranger Lakes area. Hopefully you got some plans to be outside. If you want to take a break from the fun and the sun, don't forget you got Curtains, a musical going on at the Rangeley Lakeside Theater here. Show tonight. Showtime is 7 p.m. 7 p.m. tomorrow. And I believe this is a Sunday matinee at 4 o'clock. Get on in and check that out. And don't forget next week, next Thursday evening, 6:30 p.m., WRGY's Radio Fest. A ton of great local artists, and it's going to be a great evening. So get your tickets. Come on by. This is a fundraiser, of course, to help us here at WRGY, and we're looking forward to that next Thursday evening. We'll keep the prog going right now. Bjorn Riis, one of the guys from Airbag. This is from his solo album, one of his solo albums. This track is called The Chase. Bjorn Riis on Pine Tree Progressive.

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He is a member of the Norwegian band Airbag, who have seen their fair share of airtime here on Pine Tree Progressive on WRGY. Thanks for joining us this afternoon, a beautiful Friday afternoon in the Rangeley Lakes area. We'll keep the prog rolling right now with some old Happy the Man. Hidden Moods. It's a great instrumental track from Happy the Man. These guys are domestic, American, came out in the 70s. Happy the Man.

There's some old Happy the Man for you on Pine Tree Progressive on WRGY, one of the seminal 70s domestic American prog bands. Those guys were just absolutely amazing, put out some phenomenal material. Kind of a jazz leaning on some of their tracks. They put out a handful of albums in the 70s, disappeared for decades, and they came out of the ashes, and I never thought I'd get to see them live. I got to see them live in the early 2000s at a prog festival down in Pennsylvania, and it was just amazing to see them. They've had a few drummers in their career. I saw them with Rod Riddle, who was just an amazing drummer, but boy, it really brought a smile to my face to see a band I never thought I would see live. And it sounds like after a long hiatus, they might be back to making music, so we shall see. This is a great British prog band called 25 Yard Screamer. This is a great track called The Vibrations of Speech on Pine Tree Progressive.

There you go. Wales' own 25-yard screamer. Certainly a unique name for a band, but a great band nonetheless. And I think they've got some new material coming out, so stay tuned here for more stuff from them on Pine Tree Progressive. Way back in 1998, IQ re-recorded a bunch of early stuff, some of which had never seen the light of day, some of which had never been released, and it was a fantastic album called Seven Stories into 98. This is the second track from that record, About Lake Five. It's IQ on Pine Tree Progressive.

That is a desert island disc for me. That's IQ from their Seven Stories Into 98 album, a re-recording of some very old material, a lot of which never had been released before. And that record is just fantastic. There's some great stuff on there. And there's not a bad track on that record. And it's amazing because none of that stuff had been released before. Most of it, I should say. Most of it. There's a couple of tracks that had been released as B-sides and whatnot. But anyway, one of the big neo-prog bands that came out of the early 80s rebirth of progressive rock in England. That's when they started naming these bands neo-progressive, new progressive. And IQ is one of the big ones. Marillion, Pendragon, Twelfth Night. Palace, all from that wave of fantastic bands that came out of that era. That album came out in 1998, Seven Stories Into 98, and here's another album that was high on my personal playlist that summer, Arena's The Visitor. We're going to play The Hanging Tree from that album. Arena was started by the guy who was Mick P.T. Pointer, originally the first drummer from Marillion, got kicked out of the band after their debut album, replaced by Ian Mosley, which is a good move. I mean, and Mick is a good drummer, not at the caliber of Ian Mosley. But anyway, Mick said, you know what, I'll go start my own band. And he did a few years later. Well, actually more than a few years later. It wasn't until the mid-90s that he formed Arena, another fantastic neo-prog band. But this is probably one of their most popular albums called The Visitor, and this is a track called The Hanging Tree. It's Arena on Pine Tree Progressive.

That's Arena from their The Visitor album from 1998. The track is called The Hanging Tree. Great band. They put out a lot of great material over the years. Again, Mick Pointer formed that band. It took about a 10-year break after getting booted from Marillion. But boy, I'm so glad he formed that band. They have just been a fantastic band over the years. Now, we're going to go back and play some Yes. You know, when you think of Yes, you think of I've Seen All Good People and tracks like that, stuff from 90125, Owner of a Lonely Heart. But this is kind of an obscure album and wasn't very well received at the time, but there was some great material on this. Back in the early 90s, they brought in some of their former members and they called it the Union Tour, and this album was called Union, where Alan White was joined by Bill Bruford again on drums, their original drummer, and a couple of other older members joined in. Got to see him on this tour, but again, the album wasn't very well received by the fans, but this track is fantastic. It's called More We Live, Let Go. It's Yes from Union on Pine Tree Progressive.

That's Yes from 1991's Union, track called More We Live, Let Go. Great stuff from Yes, one of their more obscure, lesser-known albums from, well, three decades ago now. Hard to believe. Wow, time flies when you're having fun. Thank you for joining us this afternoon for Pine Tree Progressive on WRGY Rangeley, Real Community Radio, streaming around the world at WRGY.org. I hope you have a fantastic weekend. Sunny, 70s both days. It's going to be absolutely fantastic up here in the Rangeley Lakes area. Don't forget Radio Fest coming up next Thursday evening at 6:30 here at the Rangeley Lakeside Theater. 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We will see you there. And we'll leave you now with some great Italian neo-progressive rock, the Baroque Project. This is a track from their last studio album. It's called Voyager's Homecoming, to bring it on home on this Friday afternoon. Have a great weekend, everybody. We'll see you next Friday for Pine Tree Progressive. And here's the Baroque Project. 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

0: 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Clear skies, 53 overnight tonight. Winds nearly calm, sunny, bright, dry, mid-70s on Saturday. Clear Saturday night, 51, sunny, 75 on Sunday. Partly sunny, 74 on Monday. Maybe some showers creeping in by Tuesday. I'm meteorologist Russ Murley on WRGY, Real Community Radio.
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2: 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Clear skies, 53 overnight tonight. Winds nearly calm, sunny, bright, dry, mid-70s on Saturday. Clear Saturday night, 51, sunny, 75 on Sunday. Partly sunny, 74 on Monday. Maybe some showers creeping in by Tuesday. I'm meteorologist Russ Murley on WRGY, Real Community Radio.
3: 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So whether home for you is out of town or right down Main Street, you'll always have a piece of Rangeley right through your speakers.
4: Hello, and welcome to Di's Jive Cafe. My name's Diane Michaels, and I'm glad that you've joined me today for the cafe. Our dish du jour comes from the Rolling Stones. Yep, they put out a new record called Foreign Tongues. It's got some great stuff on it. I'm going to start off with this song called Mr. Charm. It's our dish du jour from the Rolling Stones, the album Foreign Tongues. All right.

I'm sure I've told you that one of my buddies, radio buddies, gave me the name of Panic Babe because I love Widespread Panic. That's Widespread Panic right there doing Little Lily. Steve Earle and White Freightliner Blues. We had Steve Miller, I Love You. And Rolling Stones, her new album is called Foreign Tongues. That is today's disc du jour. And we started off with a song called Mr. Charm. Now, speaking of Mr. Charm, this guy's just got all sorts of charm. His name is Billy Strings. He's got a new album out called So Much for Goodbyes. This is Burn the Other End.

The track from Ray Charles, that's Hit the Road, Jack. From the Kinks, you had Waterloo Sunset, Devil Makes Three, song called Hallelujah, and Billy Strings, brand new record from him called So Much for Goodbyes, and that was Burn the Other End. The Rolling Stones is our disc du jour. Their brand new record is Foreign Tongues, and here they cover Amy Winehouse's You Know I'm No Good.

What a trio right there. Willie Nelson, Merle Haggard, and George Jones, and I Gotta Get Drunk. I'll join in from traffic. We had James Brown, It's a Man's, Man's, Man's World, and our disc du jour, great new record from the Rolling Stones called Foreign Tongues, and that was, yeah, a cover of Amy Winehouse's You Know I'm No Good. Eels have a new album coming out October 16th called Cookie Happened, and this is Cap in Hand.

0: well, this time of year, kind of thinking about being out on the water. They're the Beach Boys and Sloop John B. Ry Cooter doing a song called Don't Mess Up a Good Thing. Magic Bus from The Who. And again, this time of year, want to get on board that magic bus. And Eels, quirky band that they are, have a new album coming out October 16th called Cookie Happened, and that was Cap in Hand. Going to round out this hour with a silly one from the Blues Brothers. It's Rubber Biscuits.
1: Yeah, I promised Elwood he could do a song. 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
4: 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Clear skies, 53 overnight tonight, winds nearly calm, sunny, bright, dry, mid-70s on Saturday. Clear Saturday night, 51, sunny, 75 on Sunday. Partly sunny, 74 on Monday. Maybe some showers creeping in by Tuesday. I'm meteorologist Russ Murley on WRGY, Real Community Radio.

Drippers went from Robert Plant with the Honey Drippers and Good Rockin' at Midnight. The Chambers Brothers, I Can't Stand It, Bonnie Raitt, Whack'em Blues, and from last hour, we had the Blues Brothers and Rubber Biscuits. Our disc du jour, Rolling Stones, still making great music. Their new album is called Foreign Tongues, and here is Covered in You.

That's John Mayall featuring Dee McKinney, the female vocal on that, with Little Boogie in the Afternoon, a song that was actually written by Alan Toussaint. Jackie Greene talking Midtown Women, Greg Allman, Don't Mess Up a Good Thing, and the Rolling Stones, our disc du jour is called Foreign Tongues, and that was Covered in You. GA20 with Charlie Musselwhite. They have a new album out called Blues Now. Cool stuff. This is called I Can't Hold Out.

that is something that I will never serve up to you in the cafe, dog food. Am I sure? Dog. That's Austin Lounge Lizards. You can eat dog food. Leon Russell, Roll Away the Stone. I'll Be Your Baby Tonight. That was a version done by John Hammond. And GA20 with Charlie Musselwhite, song called I Can't Hold Out. Rolling Stones, our disque du jour. The album is called Foreign Tongues. I really think this is a great record. This song is called Side Effects.

great song from Jefferson Airplane. That's My Best Friend. Cor Blund, Devil's Best Dress. We also had Buddy Miller singing a song called When It Comes to You. And our disc du jour today comes from the Rolling Stone, brand new record called Foreign Tongues. I highly recommend picking up a copy if you are a Stones fan. The last song we heard off the album was called Side Effects. I'm Diane Michaels. Thanks for hanging out with me today in the cafe. I hope that you'll join me again next time. If you want to drop me a line, you can reach me at diane@jiveradio.org. If you feel like donating to my tip jar, that'd be really cool. You can do that at the website. There's also a donate button for the entire station. So whatever you can give, that's great. If you can't give anything, just spread the word because that helps as well. I'll catch you next time right back here in the cafe. Until then, be well. I'm going to leave you with this one from Joe Craven. It's called Uke Pick Waltz. See ya.